0: Well, amen, and welcome to another broadcast of Salvation Unlimited. You know, we usually talk about wolves and sheep, but today Brother Mike is with us again. And, you know, Mike is a student, and he's learning to preach. And so he has a sermon here today. And we're going to just turn the mic over to Brother Mike and let him preach. So you listen, and if you would, pick up the phone and call someone and invite them to listen in. And I believe you're going to be blessed by what Brother Mike has to say. Yeah, Mike.
1: Well, thank you for tuning in. And if you have a copy of the Word of God, take the Bible and turn to John chapter 5, verse 15. And this is a sermon entitled, Is There Any Other Way to Be Saved Except Through Jesus? Verse 15 says, And if we know that He hear us, whatsoever we ask, we know that we have the petitions that we desired of Him. And let me just reiterate on verse 11 and 12. And this is the record that God hath given to us eternal life, and this life in His Son. Father, we humbly bow before You, Lord, and we ask Your guidance and moving of the Holy Spirit, Lord. If there's one not saved, Lord, get a hold of their heart that they might turn to You and ask for true repentance and salvation. In Jesus' name, amen. Well, let's talk about Jesus. When He came as the Son of God in the flesh, He came to lay all your sins upon Himself and my sins. And can you just imagine that? I have my little boy. I wouldn't put my son on the cross even to save my own self. But God loved you and me so much that He put His own son on there to save us from our own iniquity. And there is no question about that, because verse 12 says, He that hath the Son hath life, and he that hath not the Son of God hath not life. And by not having life, what he means is, when you're born of the flesh. When the Holy Spirit draws you, and if you're truly saved, the Holy Spirit is dwelling within. And if you're not saved, God wants you to be saved. He called all men, boys and girls, women and children, to be saved. And He does that by the yearning and the drawing of the Holy Spirit. And He wants to convict you of your sins and for you to repent. And repent is to turn from your way and turn to God's way. To turn from darkness to light, to the Lord Jesus Christ. The light, like John 14:6 says, Jesus saith unto him, I am the way, the truth, and the life. No man come to the Father but by me. There is no other way to be saved except through Jesus Christ. And He explicitly states that in His Word. And you know, God puts His Word above His own name. That's how sacred the Word of God is. There is no question, no doubt, that He is the way, the truth, and the life. I know when I got saved, He convicted me inside of so much that there was no question that the Holy Spirit was knocking on my heart and yearning and drawing me. And I've had people ask me, how do you know? You know. You know. And you know if you truly got saved. And you know if you're listening if you're truly saved. Or if you're doubting it. Or you're hoping. Or maybe. You know, when I got married, I got a ring. I got a marriage license. And I got a bride. There was no doubt I got married. And the same is when the Lord Jesus moves in your heart, you know without a doubt that He's taken up residence. And the Holy Spirit has moved in and wants to fill you with joy and happiness. And He wants to take your burden. Now, if you're not saved, you're bearing that burden. Matter of fact, the Bible says the wrath of God abides upon you. But Jesus has come and He has paid that way. Acts 4:12 says, Neither is there salvation any other, for there is none other name under heaven given among men whereby we must be saved. There is no other name. He is the only one. There is no other way. There is no sprinkling of water, which the Catholics believe. You cannot earn your way to heaven like the Jehovah's Witness try to work at. The Mormons, they just completely lost. And I'm not just bashing on any religion. I'm not just talking about a religion. I'm talking about the Word of God. The true Word of God. Well, how can I be saved, Brother Mike? Well, Romans 10:9-10 says that if thou shalt confess with thy mouth the Lord Jesus and shalt believe in thine heart that thou God hath raised him from the dead, thou shalt be saved. Verse 10 says, for with the heart man believeth unto righteousness, and with the mouth confession is made unto salvation. What that means is you believe in your heart. God sent his son Jesus, died on the cross, and 3 days later raised him again. And then you confess that with your mouth, that, Lord, I repent. I want to turn from my sins. I do want to be saved. Romans 10:13 says, for whosoever shall call upon the name of the Lord shall be saved. And that's when you believe it in your heart and you confess it with your mouth. And yes, it is simple, but it is a very personal, very intense choice that every person, everyone must make in their heart. Because the Bible says every man hath some light, so every man has to make that choice. Every woman, every boy, every girl. And that is the most important choice in your life. There is nothing greater. There's not one person on the earth that has enough smarts, enough intelligence, enough money in their bank account, enough plaques or degrees on the wall, or enough prestige to add one day to their life. Not one day. And one day, everyone will die. You've all lived long enough to know that. You've all seen people pass away or seen a funeral go by on the side of the road. Or if not, you have seen cemeteries that are just full of people. And I work in a hospital, and I see people coming and going every day. New babies being born, and people on their way out. Everyone's going to pass away. Well, when you pass away, you will stand before God for the way that you've lived your life. And if you're not saved, the Bible has what they call a second death. And that death is where you will be cast away from the Lord for all eternity. Because God cannot be around sin. And that's what Jesus, why he hurt so bad on that cross. When he said, my God, why hast thou forsaken me? Jesus took all the sins of the world on his shoulders. Your sins, mine, and all the sins. And God cannot look upon sin. And he turned his back on Jesus. And that's what truly hurt. And that, my friend, is the second death that you will experience if you are not saved. God will cast you into the lake of fire to be separated from him for eternity. But if you believe in your heart and confess in your mouth that Jesus Christ is Lord, Jesus moves in. He will fill you with the Holy Spirit, and he will take those burdens, and you will have peace that passes all understanding. There is no question about it. I've experienced it. Brother Long's experienced it. And, you know, can I know for sure that I'm saved? Absolutely, you can. When he moves in, you'll know that you know that you know. I'd heard some preachers say that, but I never truly knew what it meant until I experienced it. And once you do, just like I said, there's no questioning it. I knew that I got a bride. I knew that I got a wedding ring. I knew that I had a marriage license. You know it's a bona fide fact. 1 John 5:13 says, these things have I written unto you that believe on the name of the Son of God, that ye may know that ye have eternal life, and that ye may believe on the name of the Son of God. Amen. Well, I can tell you from witness to some of my own family that there's many that do believe. I have close family members that I've witnessed to, and the first thing that they say to me is, I believe in God. Well, amen. Praise the Lord. But do you have Jesus in your heart? Because I believe almost everyone believes in God. Everyone almost believes there's a heaven and a hell. But you know what the Bible says about that? Not my feelings, but what the Bible, God's Word, has to say about that is in James 2:19 it says, thou believest that there is one God, thou doest well. The devils also believe and tremble. The devils believe and they are scared to death. They tremble. When you're shaking so bad that you are scared. Okay? They know. But unless Jesus is in your heart truly, and you've truly repented, then it does you no good. Because in that day, the Lord said that many will stand before him and say, Lord, Lord, have I not prophesied in thy name, done many works, cast out devils? And he'll say, I never knew you. Depart from me, ye that work iniquity. So even though you know there's a God, that does not save you. you're still straight on your way to hell if you don't have never truly repented and asked Jesus into your heart. Matthew 7:21 says, "Not everyone that saith unto me, Lord, Lord, shall enter into the kingdom of heaven, but he that doeth the will of my Father which is in heaven." Now, I'm not saying that you get there by works. There is no works on your way to heaven. There's not one person that can get to heaven by working their way there. Because there's not going to be one person in heaven bragging, "I worked my way here. I was so good." That there is not. But if you truly are saved, Ephesians 2:8-9 says, "For by grace are ye saved through faith." That is through faith, believing on the Lord Jesus Christ. "And that not of yourselves, it is the gift of God, not of works, lest any man should boast." There will be no bragging in heaven. There will be no one there. As a matter of fact, all your rewards, you'll be casting at Jesus' feet, because we're not even worthy to have them. And praise the Lord for that. Because while we were created for worship, the Lord wants us to worship him. The Bible said if we didn't worship him, the rocks will cry out. Praise the Lord. But I enjoy worshiping the Lord. I enjoy good singing. And I'm part of a good Bible-believing Baptist church right here, New Hope Baptist Church in Homosassa, Florida. And I'd like to invite you out anytime and to hear the Word of God preached. But once the Holy Spirit moves in, you see, you become a temple. You become the temple that Jesus lives in. And he'll never leave you and never forsake you. He moves in forever, for eternity. And he makes a way in our path to heaven. And once he moves in, the Holy Spirit fills you up, and you will yourself want to become witnesses for the Lord Jesus Christ. Now, if you are saved, you can hinder that spirit. If you choose sin, then yes, you cannot lose your salvation, but you can hinder that fellowship and the filling of the Holy Spirit, which inevitably will affect your witness power. So let me just take the chance there. If you are, today could be the day that you could repent and be saved and turn to the Lord Jesus Christ and be forgiven for your sins and start a new life. The Lord loves you. It doesn't matter if you're a child molester, an alcoholic, a drug addict, a homosexual, a thief. None of that matters. The Lord loves everyone. But the Lord doesn't have a sliding scale that says stealing a pencil is worse than $1 million. Sin is sin, and God cannot be around sin. But if you're ready and truly to repent, you can say this simple prayer. But listen, saying some words will not save you. You must believe it in your heart and confess it with your mouth. But you can simply say, "Lord Jesus, I repent of my sins. Lord, come in my heart and save me. Lord, I repent. I want to make you the Lord and Savior of my life. I turn from my ways and I turn to yours, Lord. Thank you, Jesus. Amen."
0: Amen, Brother Mike. And that is true what Brother Mike just said there, if you try. And as he said, salvation is by faith and not of works. But we're going to talk about something here now. This is from the Deseret News. The headlines here says, "Evangelical leader says commonality with Mormons deeper than difference." Now, I don't know how much you know about the Mormon church, but I'm going to read you some things here from this article. Now, this is Dr. Robert J. M-O-U-W. Mel, I'm not really sure how you pronounce his name, but he's the president emeritus of Filler Theological Seminary and is a noted author of such books as Uncommon Decency and Christian Civility in an Uncivil World. There's two books that he has written. Now, the seminary, Fuller Seminary, used to be a Bible-believing seminary, but after the founder, Dr. Fuller, passed away, then they started teaching courses on signs and wonders and all sorts of things. They went away from the Bible, things that wasn't in the Bible, and so now As I've said many times on this program, once you leave the Bible and start down that slippery slope, then you go further and further and faster and faster. Mm-hmm. And so now, this man, he has just about equated Christianity with Mormonism. And you can trust me, I'll say within 10 years, the church in America will accept Mormons, Jehovah's Witnesses, as being Christian, which there's nothing Christian about Mormons. But let me tell you what he says here. He says, evangelical and Mormon have a lot to talk about and a lot to share about the hope that lies within each of us. And so the hope that a Christian has should not be equated with the hope that a Mormon has. Because the Mormon, their hope is in a different God than the God of the Christian. That's like this man here, he thinks that we serve the same God, and we have other people that said Islam, that Allah is the same God. But if you'll study Islam, Allah is not the God of the Christians. And the Mormons serve a different God. The God they serve has a wife. Well, our Heavenly Father doesn't have a wife. And the Jesus that the Mormons serve is a created Jesus.
1: That's right.
0: The Jesus that we serve as Christians is the Creator.
1: Oh, amen.
0: Jesus created, the Bible says, that there's nothing created that wasn't created by Him and for Him.
1: Amen.
0: And so they're all together two different things. And this man, well, let me read you something. He says, we need to work together, learning from each other, and bearing witness to the hope that shines within us. And so he says that if you're a Christian, you need to learn from the Mormon, and Mormons need to learn from the Christian. Well, that's a true saying. The Mormons really need to learn, because the Mormons are good people. I've known several Mormons, and they are probably the most family-oriented people in America. The Mormons are family-oriented. They do believe in doing what is right, and they worship their false Jesus. And if the Mormons truly worship the Jesus of the Bible, it would be a great group. But they are totally misled. And so he says that we should study one another. Okay, that hope, he said, emanates from the belief that evangelical Christians have in common with members of the Church of Jesus Christ of Latter-day Saints, specifically their shared belief in the redemptive power of Jesus Christ. And then again, the Mormons don't place their salvation in the redemptive work even of their Jesus, and I can't point it out enough. They trust in a Jesus that was created by the Heavenly Father. The Bible does not support this. Jesus Christ is eternal. He was always in existence and always will be in existence. Jesus Christ is the Creator. And so they worship another Jesus. They say that Jesus and Satan are spiritual brothers, that God created both Satan and Jesus. And of course, Satan fell and Jesus went on to become great. And so it goes on here. It says that that's important to us because we have a lot of disagreements, he said. This is what this Mal, or whatever his name is, says here. He says we have disagreements, he said, noting a number of doctrinal issues that can be diverse in discussions between evangelicals and Mormons, including the Trinity, the nature of God, and relationship between human beings and God. Now, the Mormons teach that as a human being, that you can become a God. The Bible does not teach this. Man does not become anything except man. If you're a born-again believer, you trusted in the Lord Jesus Christ, the Jesus of the Bible, and you die, then the Bible teaches us that you will someday have a new body. You'll have a flesh and blood body, I believe the Bible teaches.
1: Amen.
0: You're still going to be a man. You're going to live forever. God created man that he could have fellowship with man. Sin entered in and broke that fellowship. And so God still wanted to fellowship with man, so God allowed his son, Jesus, to come into the world and die on a cross. Why did he die on the cross? Because man becomes sinful and God is holy. God cannot stand sin, according to the Bible. God will not look upon sin. That's why that when Jesus hung up on the cross, he said, my God, why hast thou forsaken me? God would not look up on his only begotten son because he became sin. Not a sinner, but he became sin. All the sin that you've committed, the sins that I've committed, the sins that everyone in the world ever has or ever will commit was placed upon Jesus when he was on the cross. And by the Bible, you receive this redemption through faith in what Jesus did. Jesus died a substitutionary death on the cross for you and me. And when you believe this, you ask the Lord to come into your heart. Well, the Mormons is altogether different. As I said, they believe in a different Jesus, a created Jesus, and the Mormons teach a work salvation, that we're saved by doing and continue doing good works. The Bible teaches that we're saved by faith.
1: Amen.
0: And so there is a great difference in Mormonism, and this man is a heretic. This Mel, or whatever his name is, M-O-U-W, however you pronounce that, Dr. Richard Mel, he is teaching these things. And when he talked about the relationship between human beings and God, they believe that human beings become God. As I said, they talk about the Father God and Mother God. They also believe that when a Mormon dies, if they've been good and went to the temple and so forth, then they believe that they can have their own planet and start new civilizations on their planets. Well, that's not taught in the Bible as Christians. And so they don't believe in the Trinity, which you could not be saved, folks, without the Trinity.
1: That's right.
0: It is the Son that died on the cross for your sin. It's the Holy Spirit that draws you, you see. And it's God that sent his son. And so without the Trinity, you could not be saved. It takes the triune God for salvation. It was God that sent the son into the world to die for you. It was Jesus that died on the cross. The Holy Spirit didn't die on the cross. The Father didn't die on the cross. It was the son. But the Holy Spirit had to convict you of your sin so that you would believe in the son, and the Father had to send the son. And so they don't believe in the Trinity. If you're a Christian, then you do believe in the Trinity. The Bible clearly teaches this. Also, it says here, and I'm running out of time, but it says of all these differences, he speaks about differences, will dissipate into academic rituals that probably aren't important when considered next to our desire to work together for the cause of righteousness. What does the Bible say about righteousness? What does light and darkness have to do? Nothing. Nothing has to do with light and darkness. Light dissipates darkness. Mormon church is darkness. It's of Satan. There's no two ways about it. And again, the Mormon people are great people. They're great moral people. But they have the wrong teaching. They do not believe in the God of the Bible. They do not believe in Jesus of the Bible. And so he is telling us here that we should work together. The Bible says, come you out from among them, be you separate, saith the Lord, and I will be your God, and you will be my people. He says, come out from among non-believers. And when he says non-believers, what is that referring to? People that does not believe in the Jesus of the Bible, that does not believe in the Trinity of the Bible. These people do not believe that. Again, they're great people. And so this man has been working on this for 10 years. And so it goes on to say, for example, he said, we evangelicals have often focused on the origin of the Book of Mormon and questions of Joseph Smith's prophecy, his prophetic authority, but we haven't paid attention to the content of the Book of Mormon. The Book of Mormon's, really, it's a work of fiction. And so why would we pay attention to what it is? We know that the Book of Mormon is not inspired of God. And so why, but he goes on to say here, because I'm getting out of time here. But when you stop and read it, he said that a lot of the doctrine, you see, a lot of the doctrine, he says, sounds like our doctrine. But what does the Bible say? A little leaven, what does it do to the whole loaf?
1: Yep.
0: See? A little leaven. The Book of Mormons is all leaven. Mm-hmm. It is not to be trusted anything in it. And what would you think about the Bible if you say, well, part of the Bible is true and part of the Bible is not true? Would you have any faith in the Bible then? So why would you put faith in a book that he says part of it's right and part of it's wrong? The Bible is inspired of God. It is God's inspired, infallible word. As Christians, we put our faith in the Bible. We do not put our faith in what Joseph Smith or any other man had to say.
1: Amen.
0: We put our faith in the Bible, which was, the Bible says all of the Bible is inspired of God. That's why we have the 67 books that's in the Bible. Folks, we only believe what the Bible has said. Don't go reading the Book of Mormon and say, well, this sounds right, and that, and this is what he's saying. Some of the things sound right, and some of the things are not. And so he says that a lot of the doctrine looks and sounds like our doctrine. A lot of it. Well, a lot of it doesn't. The things that I pointed out to you. And I can't go on with any more of this, but anyway, this Mal, or whatever his name is here, the man is an apostate, and I urge you to read the Bible, study the Bible, but the thing is, the Bible says that we're all sinners. Each and every one of us are sinners. Regardless of who we are, we're all sinners. And the Bible tells us that God sent his Son into the world to die on an old rugged cross that you and I could be saved simply by putting your faith in what Jesus did for you. It's not something that you can do. You don't have to give anything. You don't have to do anything. Trust in what Jesus did. Be willing to change. That's called repentance. Invite Jesus to come into your heart and you're going to be a saved person. Don't trust in the Book of Mormon. Trust in the Bible. Trust in the Lord Jesus Christ. And so until the next time, may God's loving hand rest gently upon you.